0: Yeah, man. Choco, big up yourself, man. That's hanging up bad. Shout out to everybody all over the world as we bring this energy to you. Unification through the music. One love. One world.
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Hello, welcome to a new edition of RAE, Radio Difusión Argentina al Exterior. This is the international service of the Argentine Radio, transmitting from the city of Buenos Aires via the shortwaves of WRMI, Miami Radio.

A very interesting feature as part of our series on Argentine roads. We'll be talking about La Conquista del Desierto, the so-called, between flying marks, the Desert Conquest. It's no longer called like that, because the name is quite controversial. But this is a story that will take us to the provinces of La Pampa, the province of Neuquén, to Patagonia, to the history of how Argentina's modern state in the late 19th century pushed its boundaries towards the south, annexing land that was under native control until that time. A story that in certain ways is similar to what happened to the West, the idea of the West in the United States. We had something kind of similar here with the expansion into the South, annexing Patagonia into the modern Argentine territory. You can drive along the border between the old Argentina and the new Argentina when you go to Bariloche, crossing the so-called desert along this road, still known today as the Desert Conquest. But that will be later on today's show. If you want to get in touch with us, you can send emails to qslry@gmail.com or a letter to Maipú Street, 555, and then, of course, Buenos Aires, Argentina. Either way, it's okay for sending reception reports if you are a DX. This show airs on the short waves of WRMI. The frequency is 5,850 kilohertz, and you may also listen to us via internet on rae.com.ar, rae.ar, and our app for mobile devices, Digital Rae, that you can download for free, okay? Well, let's get started now with music. This is a track by a band called Los Encargados, headed by a very important producer, very influential artist of the 1980s called Daniel Melero, who was really into synth and new wave sounds, all of that static and all of that sound here in Argentina, worked with Soda Stereo and other groups, and he had his own group, Los Encargados. This is a song by them called Trátame Suavemente, Treat Me Softly.

Eduardo Falú, The Lord of the Guitar. The child of Syrian traders and well-off immigrants, guitar player and composer Eduardo Falú was born in a small village in the province of Salta in 1923. His wish to send his children to university had him move more than once. In 1937, the Falú family settled in the provincial capital city. I was born in the province of Salta in a place called Metán, some 150 kilometers far from the capital city. And there I stayed until the age of 7 or 8 when my family moved to the city of Salta so that my elder brothers could attend their studies. I grew up and studied at the teacher's school in Salta. By that time, the future guitar star was already a self-taught player. Let's listen to himself recalling his first steps with the guitar. I was a teenager and I still attended school when I noticed I felt a special passion for the guitar. I had listened to the guitar in many rural places of Salta and the sound of it touched my feelings, till a guitar set foot in my house. My elder brother, Alfredo, started taking lessons. I did not. I did not study but looked what the teacher did, and then, by myself, I repeated what the teacher had taught my brother. This way, I started discovering the effects, the sounds, and the accords of the guitar through the published books. Every activity I pursued was a self-taught one. At the age of 19, when Falú completed his secondary studies, despite the disappointment he caused to his parents, he decided to devote fully to the guitar.

There, in Salta, he met the most important poets of the province, many of whom would become his friends and whose lyrics would eventually be accompanied by his music. These were poems he not only composed the music of, but recorded with his own voice.

The Old Love Tune, with lyrics by poet Jaime Dávalos, may be the most renowned of his songs. With Dávalos, Falú composed beautiful songs such as The Swallows, River of Tigers, Samba of the Candelaria, and The Song of the Oarman, La Canción del Jangadero.

0: Speaking of the relation between the music and the poetry, and especially about his relation with poets Dávalo and Castilla, Eduardo Falú said,
1: Salta tiene una tradición poética. No musical, sino poética.
0: Salta has a poetic tradition, not a musical one. When I came from Salta, I was the first musician, let's say, the messenger of Salta, who arrived in Buenos Aires in 1945. It was then that I brought songs such as La López Pereira and others. When I went back to Salta for the second time, we started to write together, I mean, Jaime Dávalos and myself. And many followed us using that poetic style, more poetry than lyrics. Manuel Castilla used to write books of poetry. The books were sold and sometimes given for free, until we did a couple of things together. And he understood that the poet is known through the music, like the river stone that spreads everywhere, except through the books. And later, he continued working with musician Cuchi Leguizamón. And I followed my way with Dávalos, with whom we mastered a lot of compositions. In 1945, Eduardo Falú settled in the city of Buenos Aires, where his radio presentations and first recordings made him quite popular. During the 50s and 60s, he engaged in a series of tours through Argentina and abroad, from the States to the Soviet Union. He visited almost every European country, and Japan, where in 1963 he put up 40 concerts.

Eduardo Falú composed over 200 pieces throughout his career, among which the essential pieces of the Argentine folk songbook. He was also a very strict composer of academic pieces for guitar and for guitar and orchestra. Falú believed that through the guitar, his works tried to build a bridge between the popular and the academic tradition, thanks to which he also obtained important recognition. With his guitar and as a soloist, he performed at several concerts with the National Symphonic Orchestra and the Bariloche Camerata. Among his academic style compositions, we can mention Suite Argentina. Let's listen to the full movement, Malambo, of the mentioned piece. And to the beauty of these compositions, we must add the quality with which he interpreted his instrument. He himself said that the force of the guitar as an instrument is to be found in his possibilities of expression. The power of the guitar is to be found in the expression. The guitar has different ways to be played, to approach it. There are very good and learned guitar players who lack the interpretative force, while there are others, very passionate ones, whose passion is born of the vibration they receive from the guitar that resides in their own soul. Despite having settled down in Buenos Aires in a very early age, Eduardo Falú never lost contact with his birthplace, Salta, a place he returned every opportunity he had, and one he always missed. Once he said that man is the child of the land and the landscape. My music and my singing satisfy that almost instinctive need in myself. The nostalgic, one of his most popular zambas written together with Jaime Dávalos, talks about that close relation of man with his land.

In 60 years of career, Eduardo Falú recorded 50 records and composed a large repertoire of classic and modern pieces with which he traveled around the world. His Argentine Suite for the Guitar, a masterpiece that brought him the Platinum Konex Award, was interpreted by endless musicians in the world renowned and admired internationally. He received numerous and important distinctions. Let's hear now another great composer of our folklore, Ramón Navarro, talking about Falú. Eduardo's death is an impressive death for the whole world, not only for the Argentine people, but for the world of art. An international figure and an impressive human being, incredible, a gentil, a good man, quite ethical, yet at the same time, we have the comfort of having been left with his work, his memory, his extraordinary friendship, his love, and once again, that marvelous work he left with us. Eduardo Falú died in 2013, shortly after having become 90, and leaving behind a huge vacuum, but at the same time, his work, a huge and undeniable legacy.

RAE, Argentina to the World, presented. Eduardo Falú, the Lord of the Guitar. Production, Julieta Galván. Edition, Julián Carballo. The Voice, Miriam Turcula.

Argentine destinations. Today we'll talk about La Conquista del Desierto, the Desert Conquest Road.

Today we won't be talking about a city or a landmark. We'll talk about one of the most empty, most overwhelming stretches of road in this country. A road with a name that carries history in every syllable. The Conquista del Desierto, the conquest of the desert. Picture this. You leave Buenos Aires heading south and west, and after several hours, the landscape begins to change. The fertile pampas, those endless green agricultural plains you may have read about, gradually give way to something drier, harsher, more austere. The scrubland thins out. The sky gets bigger. And then, at a small crossroads in the province of La Pampa, you reach a little town called Chacharramendi. Chacharramendi. Say it slowly, and it sounds almost musical. It's actually a Basque word, meaning low brushland, given to the place by a homesick Basque settler named Fernando Seijo, who opened a general store there in 1901, one of the very first buildings in what was then the middle of nowhere. Today, the town has a population of just a few hundred people, and that historic old store still stands, restored as a cultural landmark. It sits at the junction of National Route 143 and Provincial Route 20, and it's at Route 20 where our journey truly begins. From Chacharramendi, Provincial Route 20 heads west in almost a perfectly straight line for over 200 kilometers, all the way to the town of Colonia 25 de Mayo, May 25 colony, near the Colorado River, the natural boundary that separates the province of La Pampa from the province of Río Negro and the beginning of Patagonia proper. This stretch is what Argentines call the Ruta del Desierto, the desert road, and it certainly earns that name. For 200 kilometers, there is essentially nothing. No gas stations, save for a very small stop at a tiny hamlet called La Reforma, roughly halfway through. No hotels, no cell phone signal, and almost no curves. The road cuts through the arid Pampian scrubland in one long, hypnotic, nearly unbroken straight line. Drivers who know the road joke about it and worry about it as well. Road signs along the way warn, do not fall asleep, stop and rest. And this is not a metaphor. The sheer monotony of the landscape, combined with the heat of the Patagonian summer, has caused countless accidents over the years. Wrecked vehicles can sometimes be seen off the shoulder, silent reminders to pay attention. But the emptiness, once you accept it, is something extraordinary. If you have ever driven through the American West, through say, Nevada or eastern Montana or the high desert of New Mexico, you will recognize this feeling. The sky is immense. The horizon stretches in every direction with nothing interrupting it. You realize quite viscerally how large the earth is and how small you are on it. This is Patagonia announcing itself to you. Now here's where the history embedded in the name of this road becomes impossible to ignore.

0: The Mapuche people, known to the Spanish as the Araucanos, a term that is now generally considered disrespectful, are one of the most remarkable indigenous nations in the Americas. They originally inhabited the territory of what is today South Central Chile, and over the centuries they expanded eastward across the Andes and into the Patagonian plains, reaching all the way to the Pampas just outside Buenos Aires City. What makes them historically unique is this. They were among the very few indigenous peoples the Spanish Empire was never able to conquer. And certainly not for a lack of trying. For nearly a century, the Spanish crown fought what historians call the Arauco War, a prolonged, grinding, costly conflict in which the Mapuche repeatedly defeated or repelled Spanish forces. Until, in 1641, Spain was compelled to sign a formal treaty at Quilín, recognizing a territorial boundary, effectively acknowledging Mapuche sovereignty over the lands south of the Biobío River. It was the only treaty of its kind Spain ever signed, recognizing the borders of an indigenous nation anywhere in the Americas. And so, when Spain's colonial empire collapsed and the new republics of Chile and Argentina emerged in the early 19th century, the Mapuche and their Patagonian lands remained independent. The young Argentine Republic focused first on its own internal conflicts and organization, but did not effectively control these territories. The Mapuche and related tribes and peoples like the Ranquel and the Tehuelche continue to inhabit and rule the vast interior of Patagonia for decades after Argentine independence, way into the late 19th century. The lands that Route 20 now crosses were not under Argentine state authority. They belong, in practical terms, to someone else, to the native people. But that changed in the late 19th century. Between 1878 and 1885, the Argentine government launched a series of military campaigns under General Julio Argentino Roca, who would later become president of Argentina, but was then Minister of War. The state called it the Conquista del Desierto, the conquest of the desert. Now think about this, the word desert was telling. It reflected how the Argentine government of the time perceived these lands, as empty, as uninhabited, as waiting to be civilized and incorporated, and civilized obviously between flying marks. They were of course none of these things, but the campaigns were decisive. Using modern Remington rifles and coordinated military divisions, the Argentine forces were able to do what the Spaniards hadn't been able to do centuries before. They pushed deep into Patagonia, breaking the power of the indigenous communities, displacing populations and incorporating approximately 400,000 square kilometers into the national territory in just a couple of decades. The last of the independent Mapuche leaders in Patagonia fell in January of 1885. Roca, as I said before, went on to become president of Argentina twice, and his image appears on the 100 peso bill for decades. Though the historical reckoning with the campaigns he led has shifted profoundly in recent years, and now public opinion is divided about what happened during those years and how these lands were annexed. Many people flatly, outright rejecting the term desert, and let alone desert conquest for that military campaign to begin with, because those lands were not desert, they were inhabited by people. Today in Argentina, the Conquista del Desierto is widely acknowledged as a painful, contested chapter of national history. The indigenous peoples who were displaced, killed, or dispersed are no longer invisible in this story. In 2018, the provincial government of La Pampa renamed the road officially, giving it the names of two road workers, Alberto Herrera and Estanislao Molina, who died in the line of duty. But the old name, Desert Conquest, persists in common usage, and the landscape itself carries the weight of that history in silence. After crossing the desert section and reaching the Colorado River, the route connects to the town of Catriel, just across the river in the province of Río Negro. Catriel is a fascinating contrast to the emptiness that precedes it. It barely existed as a settlement until 1959, when oil was discovered there. Since then, it has grown into a small city of tens of thousands of people and calls itself, with some pride, the northern gateway to Patagonia and the provincial capital of oil. It sits near the borders of four provinces, La Pampa, Mendoza, Neuquén and Río Negro, a crossroads that has become an oil hub, a reminder that beneath the dramatic emptiness of these plains lie enormous hydrocarbon reserves that have made Argentina one of the most significant energy producers in Latin America. From Catriel, the road continues south and west towards the city of Neuquén, the capital of Neuquén province. And from there, the famous Route 237 winds through the Andean foothills along the Limay River towards the gorgeous city of San Carlos de Bariloche, the gateway into the lake district, the mountains, the chocolate shops and the ski resorts that most people associate with northern Patagonia. The destination deserves its own program, and it will get one for sure. But for now, I want to leave you with the image of that road that leads into northern Patagonia. 200 kilometers of straightness through a scrubland desert, under a sky that seems larger than the sky anywhere else. A road that has walked, that was walked and ridden by the Mapuche for generations before a single kilometer of asphalt was laid. A road that in its very name carries a history, contested, complicated and real. A frontier in the truest sense of the word, only recently absorbed into the national story of Argentina. The Desert Road, one of the great drives in South America, if you know how to look at it. And this has been Argentine Destinations. Today we took the Desert Conquest Road.
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0: Music now on RAE before the next feature on San Jerónimo Colony. This is a track by Facundo Ramírez called Cueca de la Frontera, the Frontier's Cueca, which is a type of folk song.

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3: Rai, Argentinian in the world.

San Jerónimo Norte, in the province of Santa Fe, known as the Argentine Valley, 5 hours away from Buenos Aires, is the cradle of one of the largest Swiss community in Argentina. During the 19th century, the lack of land and the huge demographic growth compelled many farmers of the Upper Valley to indulge in an uncertain adventure.

American countries such as Argentina, Canada or the States attracted farmers and craftsmen with promises of prosperity. During the second half of the 20th century, 14,000 people left Valle. All of them sailed off from Genoa in Italy towards North or South America. The voyage cost 2,000 Swiss francs, some 1,810 euros approximately, for a three-month sea crossing in the worst conditions possible. The founding families, Blatta, Falchini, Haymo, Hug, arrived in Buenos Aires at the end of July 1858. They traveled to Santa Fe by sailing the Paraná River, possibly on board the Asunción, the only passenger boat that used to do the sailing. San Jerónimo is believed to be the cradle of the Swiss civilization, of the Valais people. When we traveled to Switzerland, they could not believe we could speak Valais as good or as better than themselves. Neatness and tidiness here reflect the best Swiss style. Ora et labora, pray and work, was the motto that led them in their new adventure at this end of the world. The whole founding group was integrated by 35 people. The trip from Santa Fe to the final destination where the lands they had been granted were located took them 2 days and was made by carts along a trail road that went across the lands of a settlement known as San Francisco del Sauce, where Abipone and Mocovi Indians lived. August 15 is officially the date when the settlement took place. Nowadays, the place is known as Four Mounds, some 4,000 meters south of the village of San Jerónimo Norte. The settlement was sponsored by Don Ricardo Foster, who supplied them with horses, oxen, cows, and a monthly fund for the period of a year. They also received land free of charge, but with the condition of working it for 5 years before obtaining the corresponding deed. The settlers used to hear lots of stories about Indian raids and bandit gauchos, those who looted farms and cattle, and fear invaded them at the new settlement. However, the Indians of the Sauce settlement helped them with the construction of the straw and adobe huts that became their first houses. In Switzerland, they were farmers. In their attempt to escape from misery, they came to Argentina. It was not easy for them to come to settle in an unknown place in the middle of the wild and stalked by the Indians. Close to their settlement, there was another one known as Sauce, and the Indians living there kept the bandits away from the Valle people. The first Swiss-Argentine child of this settlement was born to the marriage of Luis Hug and Maria Josefa Darur. In August 1861, another 20 families arrived at the place and integrated in the village already known as Settlement Valle, or New Settlement of San Jerónimo. In the following years, there arrived more groups coming from the Upper Valley with farmers who settled in the new lands. Other families traveling on their own also integrated themselves in the village spontaneously. These emigrants placed the settlement of San Jerónimo at the center of the Valley community in the province of Santa Fe. San Jerónimo, together with Esperanza in 1856 and San Carlos in 1858, became the three mother settlements of the province. They spoke German and a dialect, the Valle, because they were from Valle Canton. The dialect is still spoken at San Jerónimo and very much appreciated for that matter by the descendants visiting their relatives and family at the place. Unfortunately, it is getting lost, little by little. Now the German language dominates the younger generation. In the middle of these processes, the colony consolidated with the creation of clubs and comfort spaces for the new immigrants. This is the case of the Swiss Association of San Jerónimo Norte, which, at the beginning, offered social support to the newly arrived, but today it keeps the Swiss cultural legacy alive. Today's importance of the colony San Jerónimo Norte as a Swiss settlement
lies in the preservation of the original traditions. On the first days of June, the place hosts the National and Provincial Festival of Swiss Folklore that summons the descendants of immigrants from Argentina and the neighboring countries. This was in honor of the five families that arrived in San Jerónimo Norte from Valle: Bartolomé Blatta, Ignacio Falchini, Pedro Perrig, Ignacio Heimo, and Luis Hug. Here, traditions were transmitted. We have musical groups such as Los Auténticos del Ritmo, the Rhythm Authentics, Los Embajadores del Ritmo, the Rhythm Ambassadors, Los Alegres, the Gays, Sillertal Orchestra, and dancing groups, one of the most important, the Schweizer Blumen, and Los Angelitos Alpinos, the Little Angels from the Alps. All of them performing typical Swiss music. Love for San Jerónimo and the celebration of tradition imprint the 7,000 people's identity. To prove historian Maria del Carmen Julier's words at the beginning, life in the settlement was very hard and full of deprivations. Yet, with the effort and constant work of the first settlers, their children and grandchildren can still celebrate their two nationalities. The Swiss, in order of that one from where their parents came, and the Argentine, that welcomed them and where they thrived.

listening to wrap up today's show. Well, I don't like how to say this title. This song's name is a little depressing. Youth goes away. La juventud se va. But well, it happens. We have to acknowledge that and accept it. But well, it's still depressing, isn't it? La juventud se va. Youth goes away, or youth fades away. Goes away would be a more appropriate, correct, accurate translation. The interpreter, Armando Otero. This way we end today's show on Rai in English for Friday, June 12, 2026. Juliana Spatafora was our sound technician. My name is Fernando Farias. Thank you very much for listening. We are going on a long three-day weekend here in Argentina, because Monday is a holiday to honor and to remember General Martín Miguel de Güemes, a hero of the independence and an icon of the province of Salta. So we'll be resuming our broadcast on Tuesday. Thank you for listening. Hasta la próxima.

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